0: GMS as in good music station, W3GMSrepeater.com. There's a lot of information there, technical articles, pictures of the 985 users in action, repeater etiquette, history of the repeater, and all kinds of good stuff. So check that out. Please be aware that on occasion, the repeater experiences intermod interference. During those times, we suggest running maximum power and or be prepared to check in digitally through Echolink or AllStar because the intermod does not affect Echolink or AllStar. We want to be able to hear you. Now, to be able to use Echolink and AllStar on 985, you simply need to register with us. The directions for doing so can be found on the website W3GMSrepeater.com. Also, when the intermod is present, before you start to make a transmission, give a short call first saying, am I getting in okay? Once the host, myself tonight, confirms that, then you can go on to share your longer comments. Here on the workbench, we focus on answering general questions of radio theory and operation. We invite each station to, in addition to that, to briefly comment on what you've been up to in amateur radio in the past week. So we'll do that in a roundtable kind of thing, just passing the mic around. And then we will go to the question and answer session. So when checking in tonight, please indicate if you have a question for the workbench. If you don't have a question, still check in by all means. But if you have a question you'd like to put to the group, just indicate when you check in you have a question, and I'll call on you later on then to actually tell us what the question is. And after all stations have checked in, then we will start by sharing what we've done in the past week. And so it's helpful as we're checking in, simply write down the call sign, name and or call sign of the person who checks in right after you do, because that way you will know who to turn the mic over to when you're done with your comments. It doesn't need to come back to me during that roundtable part of the net. So we'll get to that first, and then after that, we will go on to operating as a directed net to answer questions that come up tonight. I will call on a station that indicated they had a question at that point, one of them anyway, and then once we hear the question, then we'll put a call out for stations who wish to respond to the question. So during that time, please wait to be recognized by net control before beginning a transmission. This helps us handle the questions efficiently and also keep the net running smoothly. At times, it helps to have two stations go back and forth quickly without dropping it off to me every time, especially when there are questions of clarification, you know, what did you mean or what are you talking about, you know, what are you using, all those kinds of good questions. And once you've gone back and forth, then you're welcome to do that, but then pass the mic back to me as net control. A couple things that are always good on repeaters, especially here tonight. One is don't be too quick to talk. That doesn't mean to hold back and be reluctant to speak. What it means is before you pick up your mic and hit the mic button, pause a couple seconds in case other people need to break in or want to. It's good repeater etiquette to leave those pauses so other people can get in. And also it can be very helpful to those who are operating AllStar or Echolink, because there are extra delays involved in that process for them. So when you do click the Pesh to Talk button, finally, also wait another second before starting to talk. The repeater has a 2-minute timer, and if you start talking right away, the repeater won't have accessed your, processed your tone, your PL tone, and so we might miss the beginning of what you have to say. So please, after you press to talk switch, just wait another second or so, and then you can begin to speak. And speaking of that timer, generally, once you're talking, every 2 to 3 minutes, please release the mic button just for a moment, and then you can continue, because I guess I didn't mention that before, but there is a 3-minute timer on the repeater, so if you keep talking for over 3 minutes without letting up on the mic button like I just did, the repeater will shut down. We won't hear you, and nobody else can get in, and everything just comes to a grinding halt. So every 2 to 3 minutes, just let up on the mic button momentarily. And I want to say thank you to everybody who acts as a host for the workbench. There's about a group of 6 or 7 of us, I forget right now. And the hosts are the ones who make this happen. If you've ever thought about hosting the workbench, may be interested, you can contact myself, AF3Z, or anybody on the net, and we'll try to get the information to you and get you started and answer any questions before you have to make the decision. And lastly but not leastly here, the preliminary comments. Don't forget, on Thursday night at 8 p.m. we have a roundtable net. So the roundtable is for more general kinds of conversation and discussion. And that's at 8 p.m. on Thursday evening, so I encourage you to check in for that as well. So at this time, we're going to start the check-in process. And remember, when you are checking in, just indicate if you have a question or not for the group. So I'm going to start with digital stations, those using Echolink and AllStar. I'll leave some good long pauses, so don't think I fell asleep or anything. Try to give you plenty of time to call in. So any Echolink or AllStar stations wishing to check into the workbench this evening here on 95, please call now. 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

0: Alright, I waited a while and then took a sip of my iced coffee, which stretched out a little longer. Alright, very good. We have N4MRW, Matt, and I think Anna's nearby, maybe, down in North Carolina. 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Very good. Now we'll go on to RS stations and anybody, actually. 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
3: KB with a question. Hello, Charlie 3, Zulu, Charlie, Charlie, Rob in Upper Euclid. 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
0: Let me break in here. That last station is W3, that's all I caught. Very, very noisy signal. I don't know if you can change anything there, but go ahead and try it again. Let's try to catch you here.
5: W3KZG, just put me in for listening, Jim. I wanted to check in, but I'm still mowing some grass. So if you heard me, let me know, and I'll just listen out. I won't make any comments, and I don't have a question.
0: Scott, heard you beautifully. I don't know what changed from A to B, but it's a totally different world there. Maybe shut off your mower and pick the HT up from under the deck or something. I don't know. Very good, Scott. Thanks. All right. Let me tell you who I've got here, and then we'll go on for other check-ins. Digital was N4MRW and then CR, W8CRW, then W83VE, KC3RFG, K3KB. I'm not positive of the prefix, but I think it might have been KB3, ZCC. Rob, would you give me your prefix, please?
6: Net Control, this is Rob. It's Kilo Charlie 3, Zulu Charlie Charlie.
0: All right, Rob, very good. I had several choices and picked two that were both wrong. All right, thanks very much, Rob. Welcome back again. Then KD3APR, I believe it is, annual percentage rate, Paxton in Hockessin, Delaware. Thank you for checking in. KD3AIS, Tim. KC3OOK, Bill. KV3JGB, Matt. WA3KFT, John. And then the listening, W3KZG, that was in and out. Any other stations wishing to check digital or RF? Wishing to check in to the 985 workbench, please call now.

0: All right, nothing heard, so we will get started here. Thank you. I had one question for Alan, K3KB, and others can be thinking maybe something else will come to your mind. Or Alan may have one of those questions that gets us going for an hour, who knows. Especially if he starts off, oh, this is a simple question, that's a sure sign. It'll be a big discussion. So we'll go back up to the top of the list and just tell us briefly, you know, a minute or so, what you've been doing in the ham radio in this past week. We do want to keep it brief, not that we don't want to hear you, but we want to get to the question part of it, which is our primary focus. So, N4MRW first, then W8CRW, Ron VEE, then Jim RFG, K3KB, then Rob ZCC, Paxton APR, Tim AIS, Bill OOK, Matt JGB, John KFT, and then it's back to me. So, Matt, over to, down to you, and over maybe a bit. This is AF3Z. What have you been up to?
1: Appreciate it. N4MIW. I'm Matt down here in, we're relatively cooler, 78 degrees today down here in Raleigh. As far as radio is concerned, so every day there's a group on Echolink called Our Coffee Shop that meets twice a day, so I've been making it a habit to check in with them every day, even while I'm at work. And yes, I went back to work last week, and it's been interesting, and making some changes for the better, I hope. And other than that, not too much else going. I've got Anna with me.
2: Hello.
1: And her and I just drove through Cary, which is actually where we live at, and some of the older sections, and found a very, looks like abandoned factory or barn with a spiral staircase sitting in the yard abandoned. So we might have to look up the history of that property. So I'll send it down to CR. 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
3: Thanks, Matt, and thank you, Jim, for taking the chair tonight. W8CRW here, CR. Good evening, all. Just a normal week for me, normal 985 activities. Looking forward to breakfast this coming Friday and some other nets, and that's about it. So, Ron, your turn. 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
4: Good CR, W8CRW, and the group WA3VEE over here in Westchester. All very, very good. Well, biggest activity was having the pleasure of running or helping to run a VE session with the Education Alliance for Amateur Radio, or KE3AAR group. That's the a co-group with the Pottstown Area Amateur Radio Club. And those guys were teaching me how to be session lead for VEing, so that was pretty cool. So just wanted to do something else besides just, if the occasion ever arises, to do something else just besides signed CSCEs. So that was a big thing, and nothing, not much else going on. And again, like CR said, looking forward to the breakfast on Friday, so hope to see everybody there. Jim, your turn. KC3RFG, take it. WA3VEE.
5: 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Thank you, Ron. Jim here in Malvern. Nothing much happening this week in radio. I've been really busy on other stuff. So there's not really much to update here. So I'm going to send it right over to Alan. 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
6: 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I've been packing boxes with stuff, getting ready for the move. Although it is several months away, I've got lots of stuff. And the Radio Shack serves as a multi-purpose multi-purpose room. So haven't started, well, I have started packing my radio equipment, but nothing that I'll potentially be using between now and when I get to the new QTH. I do have a simple question, Jim. So, yeah, I we'll get to that. But next is Rob, KC3ZCC. 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
2: This is Kilo Charlie 3, Zulu Charlie Charlie, Rob. Second net I'm checking into. First one was like very informative, and I liked it, so I'm back again. Basically, I do check-ins on DMR for the Worldwide on Saturday, Tuesday, the PA Statewide, and Wednesday afternoon for the PA Northeast. I'm also a member of the CCAR Aries Races. I know Ron was introducing me to some people at CCAR when I first started there, and just basically trying to expand my knowledge and get a little more involved. I really enjoy doing the digital transfers, and unfortunately that's CCAR's Thursday 8 p.m. slot. It conflicts with 985 8 p.m. net, but maybe I can swap them on and off. And I apologize because I'm new to this format, but I do not know the call sign that I'm supposed to transfer to. If I can get a little help there, that would be appreciated. Thank you. This is KC3GCC, back to net control.
0: Rob, very good. No problem there at all. All right, Paxton, down to you from where I am anyway. KD3APR, AF3Z.
7: 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Am I getting in okay on a handle?
0: The noise you're hearing, you're okay. Don't move too much.
7: I'm trying to keep my antenna perfectly vertical. I have a comically large 42-inch antenna on this handheld. But standing on my back deck, it gets me in. In terms of radio activity over the past week, not too much. Just got back from scout camp. So I had a lot of fun camping out there. Not too much in terms of radios. So I was trying to get into a local repeater, but it's in the very bottom of a valley, so really not too much. And otherwise, trying to get back into some radio because of the school year, I really was kind of busy and couldn't do too much. But now that I finally have a free week in the summer, trying to get back on the air. So yeah, I'm going to send it now to KD3AIS, Tim.
8: Thank you, Paxton, KD3APR. This is KD3AIS, Tim in Malvern. This week I expanded my knowledge a little bit and made a connection on 60 meters and started to learn about reading the data on the gyro.uml.edu website about as the bands go in and out over the day from 80 to 60 to 40 and so on, which I think is right, but I'm still learning, but I'm doing my best to expand my knowledge. So from there, I will turn it over to Bill, KC3OOK. This is KD3AIS.
9: 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Thanks, Tim. Jim, thanks for taking the chair tonight. And not too much activity for me this week. The 985 workbench and the round table, and Saturday night I was south control for the simplex net, Sunday net control for the welfare net, and that is about it. So over to Matt, KB3JGV, KC3OOK.
10: 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Thanks, Bill. Not too much with me as radio as well. I did pick up a new satellite radio, an old Yaesu FT-847, so I'm anxious to get that up and running. Some EPA section manager stuff, including I attended the CCAR, Chester County Area Races group, and their plans. I'm not going to spill anything. I'll let them kind of come out with what their plans are. But it was a good meeting. Obviously, introduced myself. And I heard some good conversation there. So some interesting stuff going on with that group, which is really, really cool. And I think that's pretty much it for me on radio. I got to keep it short as Jim requested anyway. So over to you, WA3KFT, I believe, KV3JGB.
11: Okay, Matt. I think it was Kilowatt Victor 3 Golf Bravo. This is WA3 King Fox Tango. All right. Well, the radio activities this past week is removing a coax switch and some cables. I put an antenna analyzer on my HF bench input, and it was more than 10 to 1. So I said, oh, my goodness, something isn't right here. So we started going through the setup and what have you, and we eliminated a coax switch and a couple of pieces of coax, and the SWR came way down. So I can't say the coax switch was faulty or didn't make connections. It did. It's a bypass switch. You could insert something or bypass it. And I was using it on a previous amplifier, but I don't need it on the amplifier I am currently using, so on HF. So we have more power to the antenna now without having a high SWR. And I don't know whether Scott wants to pick it up or he's just eavesdropping on the gang here. So, back to you, Jim. AF3Z, WA3KFT.
0: Yeah, very good, John. Thank you very much. And my week was also pretty light. Fair amount of work out in the yard. I finally mowed the one section of my yard that hasn't been mowed for a couple of weeks. And one of the interesting

All right, Charles, very good. Thanks for checking in. Good to hear you. Anybody else out there wanting to check in? One last call here before we get to the question or questions. AF3Z.

0: Great, nothing heard there. So going to the questions now, again, as always, we encourage all stations to make comments or observations, share experiences you had around the topic that was raised by the question. And don't assume that your level of experience or knowledge isn't enough. It's good to share our thoughts. We can all learn from each other and contribute to the discussion. So feel free to pick up the mic and have some fun with it. So, going to the questions. Alan, K3KB, has a question for us tonight. So go ahead with your simple question, Alan. Good to hear you.
1: Hey, Jim, AF3Z, K3KB. On your last transmission, I thought I heard the intermod creep in again. Am I making it?
0: Since you, yes, you're making it. I hear it in the background, and I guess you're still hearing me.
1: Business. So I'll, this is a simple question, so I'll get to, I'll kick it off. On my new digs, planning, because of the topography and lack of other obstacles or attachment points. I've got one attachment point that I'm going to use, what I plan to use anyway, is a random length wire for the low bands. And I don't know how long the counterpoise is going to be, but, you know, that could pretty much... if it's if I keep it off the ground, then I'm just going to dangle it off the side of the shack. But I've done a little bit of research, and it looks like they suggest a ballon or a transformer. And I've seen a number of different configurations where they talk about a 3 or 4 to 1 or a 9 to 1 ratio on the counterpoise, but I haven't really seen anything that defines how many, what's the ratio based on, what determines the ratio of the turns on the transformer on the counterpoise. Does that make sense, ACTV?
0: Alan, yeah, I think it does make sense. How you determine the turns ratio and how many turns for a transformer. And it seems to be a topic we talk about from time to time, and it's a good one. So, first of all, Ron, am I getting through okay as far as continuing to host here? Should somebody swap it out with me?
2: Making it, Jim. The intermod's in there, of course, so anybody who is on the fringe, run extra power or switch to EchoLink or All-Star if you have the permission to do that. So, yeah, Jim, you're getting in fine. WA3VEE.
0: Okay, if that stops, let me know. I do have EchoLink running here on the side. I could switch. All right, so the question there, Alan is thinking of putting up a N-fed wire, random wire perhaps, but a low band, and wondering about the ballon, transformer, ratio, turns, all that good stuff. Anybody want to speak to that? AFC's good.
3: SW1RC.
0: W1RC, Mr. Mike, welcome aboard. Did you want to speak to that, or are you just checking in?
3: I will certainly add a few comments to that, if you like. Over.
0: Sure. I don't know if I waited long enough for you there. For those who don't know, Mr. Mike is up in Marblehead, Massachusetts, the Commonwealth of Massachusetts. Go ahead, Mr. Mike, and give us your thoughts. AF3Z.
3: I've had a lot of random

0: length antennas, and I find about 130 feet is a good length, and you want to make sure you feed it with a ballon, because a random length wire is not balanced. And if you're using a balanced D-line, you want to do that. But otherwise, they work pretty well, considering, you know, and that will be my comments on that subject. Over.
1: All right, very good. Thank you, Mr. Mike. Anybody else want to speak to NZ wire, random wire? And random wire means basically that it won't be resonant on the frequencies you want to operate, which makes it a little bit less than random. You don't want to hit a resonant frequency. But anyway, that's getting deeper maybe. So anybody else want to speak to the subject here? AF3Z.

0: W3GMS.
1: I guess I waited long enough. I was just about to hit the button and say that Alan stumped the panel. But anyway, go ahead, Joe. AF3Z.
0: Yeah, I'm always lurking in the background. I have the HTM on All-Star due to the intermod. It was good in the beginning, Jim. Okay, a couple things. A random wire antenna, if you intend, Alan, to use it on a bunch of different frequencies, the feed point impedance of that wire is going to look different. Some places it's going to look current-fed, which means high current and low voltage, and other places it looks high voltage and low current. So there's really not an idealized turns ratio, 4-to-1, 1-to-1, 10-to-1, whatever balun to use, because the termination impedance on the balun is different depending on what band you're operating on. So the other thing I will note is keep in mind that coax feeding the balun, assuming you're having a length of coax from the balun to your antenna tuner, that coax ideally wants to be terminated in 50 ohms, which is an impossible situation with a random length wire. So the impedance at, between the coax and the balun, when you go from one band to another band to another band, is going to be dramatically different, which means the loss through the coax cable goes up considerably. Because remember, with coax, the loss figures only matter when it's terminated into an ideal 50-ohm load. So that's that. So, you know, as we know, everything is a compromise. I would tend to use the if you're going to feed it with coax, ideally I would prefer that the open wire line be brought into your tuner, into the ham station, and tune it and not have the coax. That's by far the most efficient. Keep in mind, on bands where it's voltage fed, you need a very minimum counterpoise. On bands where it's current fed, you need a really good place for the return currents to go. Because remember, an open wire or an end-fed antenna is kind of like a non-resonant dipole, and you need the other side of it to provide any kind of decent radiation efficiency. That's that. What else did I want to say? So if you are going to feed it with coax, I would go with a balun that will allow you to match it at the wrong end of the coax, I hate to say, at the transmitter to a 1-to-1 VSWR. That's absolutely the wrong place to match it. And but, you know, if that's what you're going to do, that's what you're going to do. And at that point, you know, you can try a 4-to-1, you can try a 1-to-1, and maybe you'll get lucky in the bands you want to operate. You'll be able to match it with the tuner. And then I would tend to use a sleeve balun as a decoupling method where the balun connects to the coax. In other words, a bunch of cores over the coax itself. So anyway, that's my comment. I think I'm supposed to turn it back to Jim, and then Jim turns it to Alan. AF3Z, W3GMS.
1: Thank you, Joe. And I know you're on the side there. So, Alan, we can get some other comments, but do you have any questions related to what Joe just said? K3KB, AF3Z.
2: K3Z, K3KB. So the balun, is there a balun or a match on the counterpoise or just on the random length wire?
0: Well, the counterpoise in an end-fed, or if they're going to be above ground, Alan, they ideally should be some electrical length. I think what I would do is I would have the counterpoise, one or more counterpoise wires, if they're going to be in the air, the same length as the end-fed wire. I think I would do that. I would at least keep the same amount of wire for the counterpoise as the other half of the antenna, kind of the other half of a dipole, really, even though it's an end-fed thing. Now, if you put the counterpoise on the ground will dramatically detune the radials. As soon as they hit the ground, they're going to be detuned. In that area, you want the length is not critical at that point in time, and you want as many as you can get. A lot of short ones are better than a few long ones, because on bands where it looks current fed, the high current density point is at the feed point. So when they're on the ground, a bunch of short ones are better than two or three long ones. A high level overview, but hopefully you get the picture. Back to you, Alan.
2: Jim, W3GMS, K3KB. Well, what I can do is I can dangle the counterpoise out along with out the second story out the second story window, or what I'm going to do is have them engineer a hole through the siding, which that's a whole nother that's a whole nother process I got to go through. But basically, the new digs, it's a detached two-car garage with a loft above it, and that's going to be my radio room. So I'm going to be probably 15, 18 feet off the ground where I run the coax, and I will be running coax more than likely, out the back. And then, not exactly sure how long that I have, but I can attach the random length wire to the actual house structure, and I think I can get away with that. But I was wondering if I do multiple short counterpoise, I don't really have a way right now of thinking how I could separate them. They're just going to dangle and be like parallel to them, but I can keep them from touching the ground. Joe, go ahead.
0: Okay, well, again, if they're up in the air, I would have the counterpoise the same length as your driven element or the wire, the random wire. So say your random wire is 120 feet. I would have a counterpoise that's 120 feet, ideally. If you can't, you do less. So you should try to keep it balanced when it's up in the air. And if the counterpoise can be on the ground, then you have a bunch of shorter radials because the ground detunes them, and it helps get rid of the the RF distribution currents on the other side. Remember, every antenna has two sides on the other side of the antenna. Okay, and if there's anything further, we can discuss it in further length outside of the net here, but I've tried to express myself clearly to give a high-level overview on the situation. AF3Z, W3GMS, take care.
1: Thank you, Joe. And one comment for me, Alan, you asked something like, does the balun go on the counterpoise or the wire? And it goes between them, just like if it's a dipole, you know, one side of the antenna gets hooked to the one side of the balun and the other gets hooked to the other, and then it goes to the coax or whatever. So the balun is hooked up between both wires simultaneously. I'm not speaking very clearly. So anybody else with some comments here on using a random wire, end-fed wire, AF3Z?
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1: Hey, welcome aboard, Harvey. Go ahead.
3: Question, Alan. What brand rig are you running, and how much power do you intend to use?
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3: Okay, great. For your situation, I would highly recommend looking into what's called an AH4 tuner. It's an Alpha Hotel 4 tuner. The reason why this solves some problems for you is instead of going from balanced to unbalanced and worrying about a balun, and also, like Joe brought up, you got to keep in mind coax losses if you have an unbalanced impedance. If you have high SWR in that coax, it's eating your power up on both receive and transmit. This would solve a lot of problems for you. This is a little module that's completely waterproof. Put it right outside the garage, on the garage, in the gable, wherever you want. The radiating element, you just put up whatever you can. Anything over 50 feet is going to get you 80 meters and up. If you do longer, you can even grab 160. But the benefit of what that unit does is it communicates directly with your ICOM. It tunes everything at the feed point of the antenna. There is no coax loss at all. When you move around the bands, it's going to automatically tune for you. It's way more wideband of a tuner than anything that you would have in your shack. They actually don't typically call them tuners. They call them autocouplers because they are the feed point. So coax and four control wires would go from your radio to this unit. And then from this unit, you run your radiator out wherever you can, however long. It's irrelevant, really, unless it's exactly a half wave. But you run it out as best you can. And then for the counterpoise, they tell you that you don't even need one. I have one, and you really don't need one, but you should. So you just take one wire, a bare copper wire, and just drape it down, and you'll be able to get just about everything. Anything over 23 feet will get you 80 through 6. Longer is better. But they're very cheap on the used market. I got mine for about $150, and it was in mint condition. They have versions of that from Yaesu as well that work with Yaesu rigs, but they are harder to find. But the AH-4 is pretty much everywhere. So I would recommend you look into that because the way I would envision it is there's a little box on the outside of your garage. There's a wire going out, a wire draped down, and then coax to the shack. And it's fully automatic with an ICOM rig, and it handles 100 watts. So I would recommend looking into that. KC3NZT, back to you, Jim.
1: Thank you, Harvey. And as Ron would say, you learned something new. I never heard of that one. That's interesting. Thank you very much. Any other comments? Then one thing I noted was some control wires going to that box as well as the coax. So it sounds interesting. Any other comments from anybody on running a random wire? I think the more technical term would be a non-resonant wire. As I said, sometimes you don't just pick a, you can, but you don't just pick a length at random. AB3AP, Mike had done some work on this. I saw it online, and he had a thing showing you would pick the bands that you want to operate, and then this graph or whatever it is, I don't think it was a graph, but anyway, would show you what lengths will work best so you're not resonant on any of those bands. So it's not totally random, perhaps, but anyway, you get the idea. So it's a non-resonant wire is what you're looking for on the frequencies you're going to operate. So, again, anybody else have comments? AF3ZIP.
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0: I'd like to thank Harvey for his input, and I definitely concur. In fact, any time I've run any kind of NFED antenna or vertical, I always have the tuner at the feed point, and that completely solves the problem of the coax being mismatched. However, I got to remind people this. I hear this all the time on the repeater, and it kind of it's like fingers through a chalkboard for me. A low SWR does not mean a great, efficient radiator. It just means you have a match, and that's all. But there's more to radiating a effective signal and having an efficient radiator than having a match, a 50-ohm match, because there's other things that enter the equation. And regardless what the manufacturer says, and you may, you know, when an antenna looks current-fed, you know, high current, low voltage at the feed point, you have to have a way to efficiently handle the ground currents, and that's where the radial system comes in. Yeah, can you get an SWR one-to-one without it? Absolutely. Will you work stations? Yes, you will. Will it be an efficient radiator? No. AF3Z, W3GMS.
1: Good, Joe. Yeah. We like our low SWRs, but that doesn't always tell the whole story. Very good. Thank you. Any other comments out there? AF3Z.
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1: Ed.
2: mount the tuner or the autocoupler on the inside of the like the inside of the loft and as opposed to the outside, and then just run the radiating elements through the wall and in that way.
3: I suppose you could, Alan. I wouldn't recommend it. First of all, there's a couple things. One, you'd ideally want to have all of your radiating element outside the house. But two, just from a mechanical standpoint, that gets a little weird. So you've got this, you've got the box on the inside. There's a hole through the wall that the radiating element goes through. But the radiating element's outside tied to, I don't know, something far away, right? And the wire is going to move. It's going to wiggle. It's going to chafe. It's, you know... You probably could, but I've done a couple of these kinds of stealth installs, and it's usually not that hard to get it outside the house. I mean, even something like if you made yourself your own little bracket to mount the box to, and you had a window in the loft, you can lower the top sash of the window and then hang the unit and then close the sash. I mean, there's usually an easy efficient way to get the unit outside and then run the coax inside, because the coax is never going to move. The other thing, when you said garage and you're in the loft, the other thing I'm thinking is the radial that I was talking about running from the ground side of the tuner unit. Real convenient way would be to just take that down the gable end to the gutter, if there is one. That would give you your 30 feet or whatever, and I agree, you should have something to work against. You don't need much with that tuner system, though. So what at my house, I was using it as the feed point for a vertical, and I put in a huge ground grid, 3-millimeter mesh steel. So it was significant, but you don't need to go that significant. But you have so many options with a garage, with a gable end, with a house in general, of ways to get a stealth counterpoise. But more to the point of the mounting, I would just get it outside. It seems like the easier play in the long run. For a couple of reasons, if that makes any sense. KC3NZT.
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2: Hey, K3KB here. The challenge is, well, one, there is a window. The problem is that the structures are going to have Harding siding, and if I don't want to avoid the warranty on the siding. The Harding siding, if you're not familiar, is very touchy. It's a great siding, but you've got to take special care and you just can't drill holes in it and mount stuff on it like you could do with like vinyl siding or you know, any other typical siding material. So that's going to be my challenge. And I'm not allowed on ladders, so unless my wife's not looking, but I don't climb ladders anymore, so that's always the other variable. So with that, thank you all. This K3KB. Back to you, Jim. AF3Z, K3KB.
3: Comment, Jim. I may, Alan. I totally understand the ladder thing. But there's always lots of options, but there's two that just pop right into my head. The first one is, yeah, I'm very familiar with Hardy siding. One of the easy plays, though, is if the window is on the loft floor, I guess you would say, the loft floor of the garage. Oftentimes you can access your soffits. The soffits are typically plywood. A lot of times garages don't even use standard soffit vents, but even on the gable end, that's typically going to be plywood the whole way. So instead of going into the siding, you can mount it right to the underside of the plywood, the eave overhang. That's absolutely an option. The other thing is depending on what bands you want to work, as long as they're not like, 15 and 10, the wire is going to be a little bit long. And for a lot of those bands that are current fed, you can use the long radiating wire and mount the unit at the base of the structure. The unit can be down at the base of the structure, which makes radials really easy, and then you can go up and then over. Most of the radiation is going to happen in the middle, depending on the band you're on. So you have options on both regards, but almost every house that has Hardy board, they're not using the same hardy board for the soffits and even the fascia. So there'd be a way to get it mounted where you're not voiding any warranties or compromising the actual siding. It would be a protected area like the eave or the soffit. Again, I don't have any pictures of where you're working with, but don't rule those out. Typically, that tuner has four mounting holes on the back, so you could screw it directly to something, but it's meant to have U-bolts go through it, so it can be on a pole as well. So one thing that I have seen others do is they will mount they'll put a flange on a short piece of PVC, and they will screw that flange directly into their eave, into the plywood. And then the tuner is mounted, and away you go. So those are some options for you there. But if you had pictures or something of exactly where you thought it was going, I promise there's a way, and it may not require you to go on ladders. So it's just sometimes you got to think outside of the box when you're trying to do an install like that is all. KC3NZT, back to you, Jim.
1: All right, thank you, Harvey. And one other thing, Alan. Somebody else is probably thinking it too. When you get to this point, there's plenty of people around here who can help out with the install and that kind of stuff. So don't be afraid to ask for a little help here. So anybody else have comments here? As I said, a simple question can take a little while. AF3Z, any other comments?
0: W3GMS, no technical comments other than what I tried to reinforce before, but I know a lot of people, in fact, we were considering having Hardy back put on our outbuildings, and the stuff is very drillable. It's not a problem. If you get on their website and look, there's zero problems drilling that stuff. The LP lap siding is also another great siding. But they've really been coming out with some good ones. And we chose, when we did the comparisons, we actually chose the LP lap siding over the Hardy back siding. But anyway, I just want to let you know it can be drilled without risk. W3GMS.
1: Thank you, Joe. I never heard of Hardy back siding before. AF3Z here. Any other comments on... NFED wire installations.

0: very good. And thanks for your question, Alan. And yeah, it's a any antenna installation gets into some of these funky things. And give it a whirl. And like I say, there's plenty of advice and help around 985 here, so you don't have to sort it all out on your own. And I know groups have gone to somebody's house and helped look at the situation and helped to determine a good way to do it. And there are people who can climb ladders around and all that stuff, so don't be afraid to ask. So, Alan, before we shut down this conversation, anything else you wanted to ask or say in response to AF3Z?
1: K3KB. I want to thank everybody for their comments. I got lots of notes here. I've been scribbling notes rapidly. So I've got to review this now and look at the plans. It's under construction, so I really couldn't take at least a picture of this specific structure, but it's under construction now. But I'm just sort of planning ahead to see if I can get built in, some access points where, I don't have to do the drilling myself. But anyway, but again, thanks everyone for your comments. I appreciate it. And back to you, Jim, AF3Z. This is K3KB.
0: Hey, very good. And yeah, keep us informed on what you find and what you do and how it works. I've done some mainly portable, some NFED wire stuff. And to Joe's point on efficiency, I think sometimes my thrown together very random situation was not all that efficient. Other times it worked well. So anyway, I remember one situation was just, who was it? Maybe I was talking to Keith, KB3ILS, by email. But one time I set up a little wire and probably a counterpoise, and the wire was probably up 10 feet or something at the pinnacle along the Susquehanna. And I worked, I don't know, two European countries. This was on 30 meters, by the way. Two European countries plus a couple of states. One was European Russia, and I forget what the other was. So anyway, it all depends on the day and everything else. So have fun with it. Antennas are always interesting to play with and see what happens and adjust here and there. All right, so this is AF3Z. We're at about 9 o'clock. A good time to head out to the playground if you want. But anyway, any other comments or questions that somebody else has that you thought of that you'd like to put before the group?

right. You were very noisy. I heard a little bit of that. You weren't getting in too well. I don't know. Oh, that was somebody else. Anyway, my mind was going backwards here. I don't know if you can move a little bit or something, but I wasn't able to copy that. Very noisy. And there might be, we have been having problems with intermod, so that may be a problem too if you're not strong anyway. Like, I'm out about 30 miles or so, and the intermod can often shut me down, so. I want to give it another try there. AF3Z. Sure. Net control. This is KC3DCC. Kilo Charlie3DCC. This is my second net, and both have been, like, very helpful to me and informative. So, thank you guys. I think I will continue to check in this net. Very good, Rob. Yeah, I heard you that time. It was better. So, yeah, great. Yeah, keep coming around. I've been doing it a few years here now, and it's always interesting and always helpful. And like I said, I learned something new tonight with that AH4 tuner. Never heard of it. So, very good, Rob. Yeah, thanks for checking in and sharing that feedback with us, too. Any other comments out there? AF3Z.

Kerchunk, but nothing else there. Anybody trying to get in? Well, I think we will close down the workbench for tonight. It's been a good session. And Alan, thanks for your question. And before we close down, though, just put out a quick call. Anybody who's been listening maybe and didn't actually check in, but just want to let us know you're here, we'd be glad to hear that you are listening. So if anybody would like to check in now as we're closing things down to let us know you're there, please do. This is AF3Z.

0: All right, nothing heard. Well, thanks to everybody for checking in tonight. Big thank you to Joe, W3GMS, for making the repeater available to us here for the workbench. And as you probably all have heard, I hope you're welcome to use the repeater often. And our using the repeater is a great way to show that we appreciate the gift of 985 to the amateur radio community. It is quite a gift. Finally, we hope to hear you again. This Thursday, 8 p.m., will be the roundtable, 985 roundtable, so you can join us again then and get on as much as you can other times during the week. So this concludes the workbench for tonight. Feel free to stick around, continue the discussion, start a new discussion. But have a good night, great week ahead, and I'll say 73. This is AF3Z clear.
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2: W1 Romeo Charlie, W3GMS. Hiya, Mr. Mike, and you should have been to Sussex. Sussex was the size of Nearfest this year. I couldn't believe how big it was. Go ahead.
1: Well, maybe next year. Greg went. I don't know. He said he saw Phil and Kelly and Kurt Jackson, a few of the guys. He said he didn't see you there, though. But he told me he sold everything he brought. So I think next year, I think I'm gonna head down there. By next year, I'm gonna have a bunch of stuff to get rid of. And I think you can put me on the roster for next year, Joe. Go ahead.
2: I was amazed. I didn't see Phil and Kelly, and I didn't see Kurt at all. But there was too many people there. I mean, you know, it was like, yeah, I did see a lot of the AMers and friends. They came up and said hi. I was in the inside building, and it was so nice in there. I think the temperature was maybe 72, 74 degrees. It was not hot. They had these big exhaust fans which blow through the building. And even outside, even though there was sun out, you know, it wasn't deplorably hot at all and very low humidity. And people that went said that they never saw it this big. So anyway, and I didn't even go out in the flea market because I was selling the remaining balance of Stu W2AO's estate. And for all practical purposes, I sold everything. Everything is gone now. There's some little tidbits here and there, but no big things at all. I'll take those to the 985 breakfast and see if anybody has any interest in them. But it's essentially the W2AO estate is closed on the amateur radio side. Took us about three and a half hours to get there from our QTH, and, you know, the traffic wasn't bad. We take the Pennsylvania Turnpike to the Northeast Extension, and then Martha cuts across on 22, and then from 22 to 705 or 519, and then 519 to our destination. So, yeah, so it wasn't a bad drive, you know. We stayed, you know, it starts very early on Sunday morning, so we were there. We arrived at our hotel, which was only 4 miles or so from the Fester. We arrived there in the afternoon, maybe 4 o'clock or 3:30, and then we had a really, really nice dinner at a historic restaurant up in New York State. I wanted to treat Jim, WA2MER, and his wife, Ruth Ann, to dinner there because they treated us the last time we were over. So what goes around comes around. But we had a very nice evening with them. And I had donated lots and lots and lots of parts, including a six-foot rack, to Jim's big homebrew project. And he's got that all done working. He's at the check into the AWA PMA and that each Sunday that I host. And I never saw it. I saw it in pictures, but I saw it in person in his ham shack. And boy, he did a nice job on it. So it was good. People would come up. I shared the table with WA2MER, Jim. And I don't think you know Jim, but he's a Motorola guy. He's an electrical engineer, and he was in designing systems for Motorola. And he also worked with Rich, WA2ZPX, which was in a slightly different capacity within Motorola. So Rich was there. Rich Ball was there, ZPX. And we were yakking away. We always yak. And I brought back his friend's Ameritron A11H, which has been upgraded to 4 572Bs compared to just 4 811s. And that's gone to one of our 985 users. And the thing looks like it just came out of the factory. It's in perfect, perfect shape. Bob BDX, that's just the way he takes care of things. And then there was some of Rich's equipment, an ICOM transceiver and a Keir paddle. I think it was Brown Brothers. Keir paddle, and there was a ham here on 985 in the user group, and he wanted to buy the HF ICOM rig as well as the Keir paddle. So I will deliver that to him as well on Friday, because Friday we have our 985 luncheon. So it was spectacular. It was really, really good. And I had these guys, they were from Portugal, and they were pretending like they had no money. And I was just having a blast with them. They came back about 4 or 5 times. And finally, I said, I know you guys are loaded. You got more money than anybody in here. And they started laughing and said, no, no, we're just from a poor country. And we don't. I says, I'll tell you what, take off your shoes and shake your shoes. And I want to see all the $100 bills fall out of your shoes. All these guys almost peed themselves. W1RC, W3GMS.
1: It takes one to know one, doesn't it?
2: I have to move a little bit because you got 50% hum on your signal. But I can hear. Oh, it was fun. I was having a blast with them. And they were good squeezers, Mr. Mike. They were really, really good squeezers, but they did not know who they were up against.
1: Is it gone now?
2: It goes. It's a problem with that woolwort and the choke. You got to put the choke in it, and it helps if you're farther from it. I have a feeling that you're probably pretty close to it. You may want to move the node to a different part in your house. And that may do it. Put it down the basement or down the garage or somewhere. But anyway, I can hear you okay. So anyway, yeah, the Portugal guy. And he says, wait a minute, let me get you my buddy in Portugal. So he dialed him up on the smartphone. And I'm looking at his buddy from Portugal. And I says, is this the guy you said has no money? I says, you know, your buddy over here in the States is telling me you have no money. And he wants everything for next to nothing. And I says, I know you're rich. You know, I know you got plenty of money. So your friend is not doing you any justice because I'm not selling you the stuff for what he wants to give me for it. So you got to tell him if you want it. If you want it, you got to pay. Go ahead.
1: Yeah, you got to pay. Yeah, I was hanging out this weekend and getting some stuff done. And my friend Mitch, W1SJ, was over in England. He was at the WRTC, and a guy from Canada won. Well, he's actually a Ukrainian, but he's a VE3, and he won. And Mitch was over there working on that. That's a big deal. It's like the World Cup of contesters, and... that's okay, you know, as far as I'm concerned, because they level the field quite a lot. They even have a referee in every station, making sure that they don't do anything they're not supposed to do. But it's all the best contesters in the world get together and they have a contest. They can only run 100 watts too. They're very, very limited in what they can do. So. Mitch was over there on that deal, and I was in touch with him, and I did a bunch of stuff up here this weekend, but all the reports I've had were that it was extremely good, and so I'm going to put it on my calendar for next year, W3GMS from W1RC.
2: good, Mr. Mike, and you'll love it, especially if we had weather like we had this year. I mean, it was just amazing. Everybody was in a good mood, and, you know, it was cool. And I saw my buddy Matt N2WXQ, an old AMer, and him and his wife owned a big horse farm and in Jersey, because they took horses after horses retired and cared for them, and sadly, his marriage didn't work out. This was many years back, and he brought his lady friend, and she was nice. She's a middle school educator, and we were talking a lot about education and the issues with some of the kids and things like that. Very, very competent, very smart lady, and Matt's very competent, too. I mean, he's really good at what he does, and he can do a bunch of different stuff. So that was cool, and I haven't seen him in several years, probably 4 or 5 years, but he's been down here. I've given him a rack cabinet for some of his homebrew gear and da-da-da-da-da-da-da. You know, we all share stuff, but it was good. And who else? KD3HT, he's one of the military guys, Steve, and he doesn't live that far from Bill, 2DGB, so that was good seeing Steve. And let me see. Oh, my buddy Ed, K3PTX from Delaware. He was an engineer for DuPont, the big DuPont company. And when he retired, they hired him back as a consultant because they needed his skill set. He did very well at DuPont. And he's an AMer, too. And I'm trying to think who else came out. Of course, Jim, who I shared the table with, WA2MER, and Joe. Yeah, Joe was there, WA2PJP, and it was great seeing Joe. And Joe wants to get the whole gang together and go out to dinner or some central point or something. And he gave me a report on our friend out in Minnesota, and it was not a very good report, I'm sad to say.
1: Oh, well, what was the problem?
2: Well, we didn't say his name, so there's no problem. I guess I can talk about things. You know who I mean. It's just the cancer and how it spread through the body and in different organs and all that.
1: No, that's not what I wanted to hear. I'll have to give him a call and get it directly from him. He's an old friend of mine. You know, we go way, way back.
2: Don't tell him I told you anything. I know he wouldn't mind, but just don't mention it. Because I got it from Joe PJP, and that was that. So just call him up, ask him how he's doing. So that's really sad, and he's trying to get him to fly in here, and so we can all get together and go out to dinner and have some fun, and the husband and you know, the rest of the crew. But Joe. Is doing good. He built this huge, huge house out on Long Island. And, man, you should see his garage and his shops. They are just amazing. So he's going good. I think he has 2 or 3 kids now. And, you know, he has a bigger ham shack. And he sold a lot of equipment, too. He sold his 30K and some other stuff. But he looked good. He's doing good, and his wife is a nurse, much, much, much younger than him, and she seems to be doing well, and, you know, he's just paying the big bucks to live out in Long Island in a very exclusive area, and he has acres of ground out on the island. Go ahead.
1: I know he told me about all of that when he was building the house and what that town put him through. With all the inspections and everything and all the, oh, they really, really, they punished him. They just punished that poor guy. He's got two kids. The wife was a pediatric nurse, quite a lot younger than him. Because he was in his 50s when he got married. He's doing the daddy routine at an older age, you know. That's good. That's good. I know he's doing well with his business too. That's a good thing too. I know where he lives. He lives in Manorville, New York, which is way out on Long Island. It's far enough away from the city that Long Island is 120 miles, and it goes way, way, way out. Almost, if you were to go right to the end of Long Island and then go north, you'd be in Rhode Island. That's how far out it goes, over.
2: I think I was on Long Island once. My friend Bert and I, we went up to get a Collins 30 FXB transmitter from an AWA guy, and Bert just got a new Ford Astro van, Aerostar van, something. And this was years ago. And I say, Bert, let's break that van and let's go to Long Island. Long Island, where's that? I'll show you on the map. And it was funny because we stopped at a gas station because we weren't real sure if we went too far on Long Island or not far enough. And this gas station guy, he was just clueless. I'll tell you some other stuff about it, that situation when I talk to you in person or on the phone. But so we finally found, I forget the guy that gave me that. He's a long silent key. But he was a shipboard operator on board ship, CW op, for a long time. And we get there, and it's the middle of the summer, and it's hotter than you know what. And he says, did you boys like anything? A cold beverage? And we said, oh, that'd be great. So he opened his fridge door, and I guess he was a beer drinker, so he had a bunch of beer in there. He had all kinds of different sodas. He had iced tea and everything. And he's, I'll never forget this, never forget this. He says, I open it up, and my eyes must have gotten big. He says, there's some water all the way in the back. Go get the water.

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0: Good morning to you. I'm headed into the Roxborough area to help a guy with an antenna. Old groundwork, thank goodness, because I don't climb no more. I'm too old for that crazy stuff.
1: Okay, I'm sitting in downtown New Holland, so this is quite a stretch, Steve. Good to hear you. So, anyhow, K3DSM Mobile.
0: It's not that much of a stretch. Maybe if you're on a handheld and a rubber duck, but you're full quieting. And, yeah, I'm just leaving the campground, so it's be there around 10. I don't like to fight the commuters on the highway, so I wait till they all get where they gotta go by 9 a.m. before I even get in the truck.
1: Okay, very good. You had quite a bit of noise on you there for a while, and it didn't sound like weak signal noise. I'm not sure I know what that was about, but you quieted down right at the end there. So, anyhow, we're so close yet so far apart.
0: Well, the noise should be even better now because I closed the driver's window. And I did announce at the very beginning, yes, I have the windows open. So the passenger's window is open, but it's further away, so maybe it's not making so much in the way of wind noise. I can't use the AC in this truck. There's a blockage that's making water come out of the heater vent at the foot of the passenger side. And I know what it is, but I can't get to it. The dealer's going to do it next week. So in the meantime, it's windows open on beautiful weather. Well, any weather, because it's not raining, because don't want to suffocate. But that's just the way it goes. But I can manage for another week. When I don't need the truck, I won't drive it.
1: Yeah, speaking about air conditioning, I've been without home air conditioning now for a little over a month. Actually, a month and a half. Our outdoor unit died. So we have a brand new system sitting there, and I'm waiting for the fellow to install it. He's had a couple of setbacks, including a death in the family, so I'm sitting with a brand new system I can't turn on.
0: And you got a heat wave starting today. Not a good thing. Not a good thing at all. Well, hopefully you'll see him sooner before later and get some relief and comfort in the house. We had a power outage last week. I think it was not the Saturday past, but the Saturday before at the campground. And we were out of electricity till 3:30 in the morning, and it was quite uncomfortable in the RV, quite uncomfortable, until the air conditioning popped back on and the wife happened to be awake and had me, woke me up to go around and close windows and do all that had to be done to turn the air conditioning back on, and I did it swiftly. It was uncomfortable.
1: Tell me about it. So, anyhow, been there, done that, and when we lived in Malvern, we had a lot of power failures. But we had a whole house generator that I installed, and that came in pretty handy. Surprised you don't have a generator to run there.
0: The power outages are few and far in between, and they don't usually last that long. So, you know, investment in a generator that would sit there 99.999% of the time, and remember, I'm only here for the summer. So, you know, power outages in the winter, it wouldn't matter. because we're not plugged in even. So, you know, I don't worry about it so much. I suffer through it. We have the battery on the RV, which keeps lights and necessary things working. You know, convenient things. Let's call them not so much necessary, but things of convenience. And, you know, I manage. I do what I can.
1: That's for sure. Alrighty, guess I'm going to hit the road here. I was waiting for the wife to get settled in. And she just told me she was, so going to head back to Honeybrook. Good to talk to you. Glad I caught you on here this morning. K3DSM Mobile.
0: Yep, I'm just heading towards Route 30 and heading east and north. Get this job done before it gets too hot. Get back and get in the swimming pool at the campground. That's my goal for today. WU3I Mobile.
1: Okay, WU3I Mobile. This is K3DSM trying to get out into some traffic here. And I think I got a break coming up. So, anyhow.
0: Started getting a little choppy there as you started moving, so you must have been parked in a really good spot. Drive safely. WU3I.
1: Catch you later. Take care. 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
2: Gene. Hello, Steve. Looking at that beautiful new amplifier. New to you amplifier, already converted to 120 volts. WU3I, W3GMS.
0: Joe, and see you later, Gene. Yeah, I'm just getting on 30. Got to go in and replace a pulley on a crank-up mast. I call it crank-up mast. It's really a tower, but it's tubular tower. So it's more like a mast, but it's heavy duty, that's for sure. And he acquired the pulley. The ham in question has cerebral palsy. He's a retired attorney. And, you know, it's impossible for him to do those kind of physical things. I installed that tower decades ago. I don't even remember how far back. It's been so long. And so many.
2: Oh, very good. Is that one of the U.S. Tower MB550s, or they had a whole series that I used to have? Go ahead.
0: I think that's what it is. It came from an estate, and it went to him. And he had a professional come in and put in the foundation with the bolts at the right spacing because he had the base there. And then once that was done and cured, I came and did my thing. So, and again, like I said, that was decades ago. I don't even remember. It's been so long. But I'm going to stop at the Homeless Depot on the way home and get a 12-3 50-foot extension cord so I can plug directly into the power post and run a cord for that new toy of mine. Directly from the power post to the device, so it's not plugged into anything else and nothing else is sharing its feed line for AC power, and then a watering can for the bride I have to pick up, so, and then go to BJ's and get some pine saw. We're having rodent issues.
2: That's not good. That is not good. And good on the amp. Yeah, this thing looks like it's brand new, never been used, not a mark on it. and it has four brand new tubes in, and rather than 811s, previous owner updated it to the 572Bs. So four match pairs, or two match pairs, two and two, and you should be in, that thing should last a very, very long time. Got the manual. He wanted 750. I got him down to 700, as I mentioned to you previously. And he's very happy. It's gone to a good home. Great guy. A good friend of Rich, WA2ZPX, who gets on here a lot and helped me out with All-Star when I was getting it on the machine. Well, I got to go because I'm going down to Bill's here leave very shortly. We're going to work on the Heat Kit Apache today, or this morning anyway, down in his shop. 7-3, and have a safe trip, and good luck with the tower. Yeah, my MB550, I had zero problems with that thing. I did replace all the cables with stainless cables, and it's just, it was a wonderful, wonderful tower. You could put a nice tri-bander on top, three-element tri-bander, no issues. Mine cranked down, and I also had the tilt base that would tilt it over, so great tower. 7-3, take care. WU3I, W3GMS, now clear.
0: The carbon copy of what you had, and that's what's on it, a three-element tri-bander. All right, go do your thing. Looks like there's something going on here on Route 30. I'm not even down to the Thorndale exit yet and in traffic. Oh, well, I guess I'm going to be late arriving. Such is life. WU3I.

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0: 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How you doing, Gene?
1: Doing. Joe's not doing so good.
0: I'm going to have to give you a call, talk about that offline. So, yeah, we'll leave it at that right now, but I'll have to give you a call sometime here and catch up on what's going on there. But, yeah, one issue. Do talk to him. Is he's currently trustee of the W3BOY Horseshoe Scout Reservation Station, and that license has expired. Go ahead.
1: I will let him know. So I guess it gets complicated trying to switch trustees.
0: Not really. In fact, I just did this for Drexel University. The 605C form, and you need a signature of a couple of the officers. So in the, I think the trustee, obviously, and the new trustee, and also whoever that would be, and then a signature of one of the club officers. So anyone who is affiliated with that could actually posit as an officer. That's basically all you need, and you send the form to ARRL, and my form was turned around in, believe it or not, 1 hour. Go ahead.
1: Wow. Okay. When I mentioned it to Joe, is there anything he has to do?
0: I guess I could work with him on it. I just did this with Drexel, so I'll probably have to get in touch with him and fill out the 605C and talk about who could take over trusteeship there, or if they just want to let that lapse. Don't know. Now, of course, it was named originally for the Boy Scouts, so W3BOY. I don't know if that still fits or not, but I would talk to Joe about it, but I think I have his contact information, I'm pretty sure, so if not, I'll probably talk to you first and get the lowdown on his status right now to begin with. Go ahead.
1: Hey, very good. Well, I usually, every other day, I send a text, and he just keeps coming back telling me a lot of pain and frustration and everything else.
0: Imagine. That's very sad. Well, certainly I've offered prayers and certainly keeping him in my thoughts, but right now I'm kind of on a little trip, and I will be back in the area on tomorrow night, so maybe over this weekend. I've got an exam session coming up with our Com 2 group on Saturday at Church Farm School, and last one's quite successful. We only have a couple applicants this time, but once that's all over with, maybe I can give you a call. We can talk about what's going on there and find out. How's his communication? Is he able to communicate very well, or is he really inhibited there?
1: Prefers text rather than telephone. So he comes back and says his voice is very weak.
0: Okay. All right. Well, same situation happened at Drexel University. Their license expired, and the former trustee retired from the university. He was a professor there and just ended up going away pretty much. And the station got taken apart by the university. They went to liability. They had a big beam on the main building, et cetera, et cetera. And a couple antennas up there. The university facilities took that all down, and then the station kind of went dark. But I said, well, gee, a couple students were interested, so I said, okay, well, let's renew the license at least. That's good for 10 years. You've got 10 years to get this back on the air before you have to worry about the license again. So that's W3MGF, Whiskey 3 Mighty Good Friends. might call Foxtrot. So anyway, thanks for the information. But I have to figure out how to actually do this with him and see if there's anybody who can actually take over trusteeship. I cannot do it because I already have a club call as K3DTS. In fact, Drexel would be in line first, so there would be two stations I would be besides my DTS, and the FCC only allows one club station per trustee, so that's how that works. K3DSM, WA3, VEE Mobile in Lionville.
1: 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That's all on BNet, and BNet's closing down end of the year. So, I'm thinking it's about time for me to retire. So, I have a way to keep W3PHL on. There's a site that does nonprofits, and that's what I'm going to do with them. But, I'm not willing to put up any money to do this. Anyway, WA3VEK3DSM.
0: Very good, Gene. How active is your 7.6 machine?
1: It's not busy, but we have our weekly net that's functioning and accessed by Wallstar and so forth. So there are people that use it and monitor it. It's not heavy activity.
0: Good. Stand by one second. Got a traffic situation here.

0: for anybody. So there is a car in the middle of the traveling lanes on Route 100, just before the 113 intersection here, dead stopped in the middle of the road. So a woman's on the side of the road, evidently things just died in the car. But just be aware, anybody coming up this way, it's a QST for anyone traveling in this area. Whiskey Alpha 3, Victor Echo Echo. Back to you, Gene, K3DSM.
1: Okay, very good. And I guess we talked through most of it. And Joe is aware of what's happening with VNet. I told him time for me to retire too, so it didn't seem to faze him too much. Anyway, I'm going to run in the house, and then I'll be back on the road again. Good talking to you. K3DSM Mobile.
0: Very good, Gene. Well, thanks for filling me in, and I'll see if we can get something going there on the club station. Be the second one this year I've done. Second one in 7 months. Wow. Anyway, again, I'll keep Joe in my thoughts and prayers, definitely. I mean that sincerely. Take care. 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
1: 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Hey, Ron, how you doing?
0: Fine. I thought I'd fill you in here on combination woodworking and radio project. Just had my first HF QSO from the Porcupine checked into the ECARS net. Not a great signal report up to Syracuse, New York, where the net control was, but still not bad. Full copy, but have to look at the ignition noise. I've toned it down some, but basically it's still there. So I thought I'd give you the report. So 591 occupies the first slot in the radiata pine console here. So finally. It's a year this month I've got this van. So the older I get, the slower things the slower things go and the longer things take. So didn't want to hold you up, just thought I'd give you that report since there was some woodworking involved. and I'll be at the breakfast on Friday, so you get a chance to see my lovely prototyping here. Lovely's really stretching it. KC300KWA3VEE Mobile.
1: Left a little pause, see if Joe is there. 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Sitting on the stool in the ham shack today. And that's great, Ron. You've got RF radiating from the roof of the Porcupine. And I look forward to seeing it on Friday. I'll definitely be up there for the parking lot. We'll see how big the crowd is. Trying to get a hold of Joe. Joe was going to come down this morning. And I sent him an email yesterday to confirm, but I'm pretty sure he didn't see it because he sent one this morning that I didn't see till just now. So I was just seeing if maybe he was listening or around, but we'll figure that out. But it is a beautiful day. I know it's supposed to get hot, but boy, right now this ham shack is pretty darn comfortable. I got enough windows and they're lined up in a row that there's pretty good airflow through here. So, I don't know where you're at. Sounds like you got a little bit of mobile flutter, so you're not real close. Back to you, Ron. WA3VEE, KC300K.
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0: Good. I'm going to let you and Joe continue, but because you guys have an appointment, hopefully you have a date. You both have a date with the Apache, so all very good. I just wanted to fill you in there, Bill. That's great, and I will see you Friday morning. And Joe, I'm on my way up to the mountains here for an overnighter. Otherwise, if I was packing last night, otherwise I volunteered for Jim to take over the workbench, scurrying around, getting stuff together, just for a real quickie up there, just to get away for a day or so. But I'll look for your invitation for the breakfast. I'll be at the hotel tonight, staying in Waterville, at the old Waterville Hotel, so right down from Happy Acres. So I'll turn it over to you, Joe, and I'll listen out. I'm here on the turnpike, heading for Morgantown, and then actually for Harrisburg, and then I'll be able to just listen to you guys. Over to you, Joe, and Bill, you have a good day. Enjoy the breeze, because I think it's going to be a scorcher tomorrow, and not much relief up in the mountains either, from what I could tell. Over to you, Joe, and we'll say good morning to both of you, and take care. I'll be listening. 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Go ahead, Joe.
2: Yeah, very good, Ron. Do you have All-Star with you? You should be able to get back into 985, obviously, with that. Go ahead.
0: I intend to. The problem is, and this is something for everybody to be aware of, you know, I was using, me and CR got started with this. In fact, he got me started on this years ago, using these power banks from a company called Anker, A-N-K-E-R, not the traditional spelling. Well, they're lithium ion, and they've had problems with those. So I do have smaller battery packs that will they just won't last as long. But they haven't had as many problems as the larger ones. So I kind of got rid of the other ones, which used to power the All-Star note. I do have it with me, and I will be on it up in the mountains, no question about it. If I that will just they just won't last as long, but they haven't had as many problems as the larger ones. So I kind of got rid of the other ones, which used to power the All-Star note. I do have it with me, and I will be on it up in the mountains, no question about it. If I get in there, that's the key. So Warner Village should be pretty good. I shouldn't have a problem, but yes, I do have it, and I will have it on later on. I'm trying to conserve some battery power there. I've got to find an alternative to it. So let me turn it back to you, Joe, and then you can continue. W3GMS in the group, WA3VEE Mobile for the return.

Very good, W3 GMS, and good morning, Bill. I got a story for you, but I am on my way. Well, the All-Star takes no power. You could always plug it into the cigarette lighter and you would do fine with it. I would have no concerns with that at all. It's not like a big rig or anything like that, but you know what to do to fix the problem. So, anyway, shoemaker's kid's shoes, right? And I certainly fall into that bucket as well. Let's see here. I got an update on Chuck. They went in and it was very bad, and the bones and everything were all over the place, so they had to do a lot of fusing. I got an email back from him sometime last night. I just sent a one word or one sentence, how you doing, and he said, I think things went well, but it was a lot worse than they thought, so they did the fuse job. So we'll get more details later. He's still in a fair amount of pain, I guess. And I didn't want to call him on the phone and bug him or anything like that. But the surgery is now behind him. And now he is hopefully on the recovery path with lots of PT and one step at a time. Bill, I was ready to leave on time. I got out in the driveway and I pushed the garage door opener to close the garage door. And it went halfway down and went back.

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That's not so good. Well, that's a, I guess they're new garage doors, but not necessarily new garage door openers. Were they the original openers from the new springs that you had put in? Back to you, Joe.

0: get you a second battery, Joe. KC3OOK. Listening.
1: That's exactly what I was going to say. I am listening to you guys here, but yeah, I think his battery died. And he needs one of these rejected power banks. Take care, Bill, and have fun there with Joe as he, just a matter of time, I think, before he gets there. And yeah, I've had that same problem. It's WA3VEE Mobile. I've had the same problem with my garage door opener, but my problem is the big J word, and that's junk. Stuff gets in the way of the optical sensor at the bottom, the obstruction sensor, and that's what prevents it. But anyway, we'll let you go. You probably have some things to prepare before Joe gets there. So, again, we'll talk to you later. And yes, I will be on All-Star later on. It's right in the back seat. I just need to plug it in. I just want to try to save the battery as much as I can. So I'll be later on once I really am truly out of range of the repeater. KC3OOK, WA3VEE Mobile. Have a good day, Bill.
0: Sounds good, Ron, and you as well. It's a beautiful day for a drive, and it's always nice up in the mountains. I don't care if it's raining or not, but looks like it's going to be beautiful, and you'll definitely be cooler than down here. So have fun at 73 KC3OOK.
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0: won't see him very long because I'm getting out of, a little bit out of range of the repeater, but just wanted to say hello and didn't want your call to go unanswered. 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
1: WA3VEE, just want to let you know I was being a creeper this morning and listening in. I'll be watering some plants here before the heat comes in and... Yeah, just doing the daily tasks and chore lists, but I'll be listening in on my handheld. That's all I wanted to say. It's good to hear you guys chatting this morning and last night. With that said, quickly back to you, and then I'll get all my HD.
0: Charles, did you get a chance to look at the email that Joe sent with the link to the photographs for field day?
1: I have not gotten a chance. I did not see that particular one. It could have been in my junk folder. Sometimes they go in there. And my email box has been getting quite full lately, and I've been trying to delete a lot of those or put a lot of the emails in the trash, not the 985 emails. And it was so full, the system would not even allow me to delete the emails. Just is telling me that not enough space, but eventually I was able to delete some and make a little bit of room. So that particular email may have been pushed back just because my inbox is too full. But I'll keep an eye out for it, and I'll see it one way or another. Back to you.
0: Well, you're in there, and you and Lee Jen both, so that's good. And it sounds like the storage, just like in my case, the storage is based on the trash can also. And once I empty the trash can, I start deleting, it goes in the trash can, gives you the ability to pull it out of the trash can for 30 days. And once I empty the trash can, then things are better. So all very good. And, no problem at all. I fully understand. So, but if it goes, once you get straightened out and you still didn't see it, wanted to make sure you saw that you guys were in there for sure. It was a great field day. It was wonderful to see both of you up at field day. So we'll let you go. We'll let you get the plants watered. And like I said, I'm sure I'm going to be starting to get some scratch here. So I'll switch over to I'll be on All-Star probably later on, either this afternoon or tonight. So I'll be going up to the mountains here to do some more radio stuff and also just some sightseeing and relaxing for a day or so. Take care, Charles, and it's good to hear you. KC3SWC, WA3VEE Mobile, 73, take care.
1: You got it, Ron. Yeah, her and I thoroughly enjoyed field day. It was a blast, and they just keep getting better. We gain a little more knowledge each time and develop their relationships, incrementally each time. And, they really rocked it. CW and 20 meters and 40 meters and all the above. Yeah, it was just a great time all around. So I'm going to get back to this HT. I just wanted to crank up my mobile station here briefly and just let people know that I was listening in. So 73, thank you for the answering my call. So KC3SWC, now clear.
0: Hey, Charles, wonderful. Absolutely. And, I'll tell you what, that was the best field day I had ever seen. And I'm licensed 53 years this month. I've never seen a field day do so well that I was involved in or that I even visited. So that was a phenomenal. 8,458 points. We've never come close to that before. 73, take care. And, of course, dearest regards to Lee Jen. WA3, VEE Mobile, now clear.
1: This is my final here. I just think I wasn't in on the Zoom calls, but I think it was just the level of prioritizing that you guys had done and the organization, getting a man on each frequency at a lot of times and having a lot of members, logging, logging for those individuals, and the antenna setup and all the above was. It seems like it was simplified. So all that put together, just worked out. So that's what happens when you do briefing and debriefing and learning from your, past, so you can move forward in the future. So. So that was my last transmission. So 73, KC3, SWC, final clear.
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0: And good afternoon to you, NA3CW. First time getting on the air since Sunday. I know that because I have one hand push-to-talk switch that I plug into either the 2-meter rig or the HF rig. And I noticed that it wasn't plugged into 2 meters, so now it is. So I had my hand operation, hand and wrist, and I've got this massive lump of an ACE bandage with stuff under it, and it hurts, but all my fingers work, and my pinky is going in the right direction now, and hopefully things will start being on the mend. Back to you, NA3CW.
1: Good news. Glad to hear it. I do have to tell you, I think it was you that made the jig up with the 2 wrenches for cable connectors. Thank you. I put like 10 of them on at field day and went very quickly. And, I'm going to be in your predicament, but the body part is quite a bit lower. Sometime after the 1st of August, I'm going to be going in for a prostate gland removal, so I would trade you, but this needs to come out.
0: I hear you. Got to do what you got to do. But it'll keep you around us longer, so that's a good thing as far as I'm concerned. So by all means, take it easy with that. Yeah, this should have been done very shortly after the fall, but the initial x-rays didn't pick up the damage, or the radiologist didn't pick up the damage when he examined it, so they kind of sent me on my way. And it was getting worse. And then I noticed that my pinky was 1/4 inch shorter than it used to be, and then I figured out the whole works had shifted down into my wrist. It was broken down there. And I looked at the x-rays, and I could see that. So, yeah, I want to smack that radiologist. So the hand surgeon did it yesterday. He got in there and put things back to right. I got a little plate with 2 screws and then a long screw to tie the pinky bone assembly to the bottom of the pinky bone assembly to the bottom of the ring finger assembly. So it'll be fused. But, like I said, they all work, and they all wiggle. All very sore. I can't twist anything, like a doorknob. Can't push anything, but that's no worse than I was. And now I'm on the right path to getting healed. So, it's all to the good in the end. So I'm looking forward to seeing folks at the breakfast on Friday, and then some of us will be getting together for a VE session on Saturday and make us a few more hams. NA3CW.
1: Well, I will see you at breakfast. I'm just coming back from joining a couple of my friends and one guy's grandson and 2 sons of the ham we had to help, who's a cerebral palsy inflicted ham. Get a new pulley on his crank-up monopole, and now it goes up and down. But we, in the process of doing that, we also found that the 3-element tri-band beam cable was losing its outer PVC jacket, and it lost it on about 40 feet. So the cable coming down from the antenna was fine, and there was a barrel connector there, and the analyzer said the antenna's fine, and so is that piece of cable. So the cable that goes into the house has to be replaced. And I measured, gave his wife all the instructions to call DX Engineering and order a piece of Periflex. And they'll call me when it comes in, and I'll go take care of that. And I only need a stepladder to hook that back up. So that'll be pretty easy. And right now, I've made all the stops I had to make on the way home. I want to go fuel the truck at my favorite low-cost fuel station and head back to the campground and get cleaned up some and hit the swimming pool.
0: Sounds good. I couldn't follow you even if I wanted to because I'm not supposed to get this dressing wet, but sounds very, very good. And good on you for helping that ham with the bad feed line. That must have been really old if the PVC is coming off it. But as you know, that Berryflex will outlive all of us with the polyethylene. So, yeah, as far as the little fixture goes, that was kind of suggested itself and been very handy, definitely very handy. I think Joe has it at the moment, hasn't worked its way back to me yet, which is fine because I'm not doing anything with it. If you want to borrow it again, we can get it to you.
1: No, I don't need it. I don't need it. I don't have any connectors to make or cables to do or anything like that. I did that with the group's Berryflex cables because they were brand new cable on a spool, two spools of them, in fact. And he had borrowed that from you, and I watched him struggle through the first connector. And it was a learning experience for him, too. I had done those types of connectors before for end connectors. So I had to scoop. And then they went to lunch, and I had four done by the time they came back from picking up lunch at the local Wawa. So I just kept going and finished them up. But very neat setup, very nice jig. Definitely makes it easier to do. There's no question. And, you're right. It suggested itself. I hadn't worked with those kind of connectors in a while. Most of my coax for my projects is 8X and not Berryflex or anything like it. So, it's worked for me. But that was an ingenious jig you built. I applaud you. It certainly made that job go very much quicker. And I'm just used to doing it. I'm a retired antenna guy. Not that I'm retired from working. I am. I'm retired from doing most antenna work that can't be done on a stepladder because I don't climb anymore. I'm too old for that. I'm not stupid enough. So I gave away my climbing harness, my climbing belt, and my gin pole. Just so the temptation would not come. didn't want anything to do with that, that's for sure. So, and I'm sorry about the wind. I got the windows open in the truck because the AC, while it's working, the vents aren't working. There's debris blocking the diverter in there, and nothing comes out of the vents. And the appointment for the dealership to look at it, to fix it, is not until next Tuesday. So it's too hot to be driving around with the windows closed.
0: Yeah, definitely. Next couple of days, you'll definitely want to be spending more time in the pool than in the car. So, very good. I'm going to scoot, but good to hear you. And good luck to you on your next move. Don't envy on that one. But you're strong. You'll make it work. W3I, NA3CW.
1: 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And I know prices have been fluctuating, so I'll be curious to see what their price has changed to, but they are usually under everybody in the local area, so I'm not too worried about it. Yeah, there. $3.89, which is a whole lot better than the $4.09 I saw earlier. All right, let me get in line here and get some fuel. WU3I.
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0: 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Afternoon, Scott. Where are you in your drive home?
1: No, I've already been home, and I'm in the center of Oxford right now. I went to, took trash over to my mom's, took the can down, and had to go to the bank and deposit some money. And now I'm just heading back through town, which, I had it in my mind that I needed to stop at Cameron's, but I can't remember what for now. So I guess I'm just going to go on home. I should have just got back on Route 1 and went home, but here I am going through the middle of town. And I don't remember what I thought I needed from the store. It's a conundrum I face on a daily basis. Back to you, Bill.
0: Pause there. Yeah. Both the Cameron's and the grocery store. And, I mean, I do this all too often. Maybe I should worry, but I'll go to Redner's or I'll go to Cameron's specifically for one thing, but I'll have a list of three or four things in my head. I'll get the three or four other things, walk out there, get to the truck and turn around and have to go back in for the thing that I came there for in the first place. Well, I'm glad it's just not my age. You're a lot younger than me, so yeah, it's just a sign of something. I don't know. Probably having a lot of stuff going on at once. Maybe by the time you get across town, it'll come to you. We had a good day here. I'm just sitting here out in the shop now and cleaning up. It's 93, but it feels good. Joe is down today, and we got the Apache working. It's all working, putting out over 100 watts. And I hooked up the dipole antenna to the PowStar tuner today, and while Joe was here, got him to show me how to tune that PowStar tuner and the antenna tuner, and it's all working, 7300s up and receiving. Don't have a microphone connected to it, but at least I can listen to it now. So, good day here, but I'm pooped. Back to you, Scott. W3KZG, KC30OK.
1: That sounds like a good day. Yeah, got the, do you have the dipole supported off of the scaffolding? I guess you have it hung off of that and then stretched out across the backyard there. Ladder line coming in. That'll work fine, but, yeah, I don't know about forgetting things. I do that all the time, and I contribute it to having too many things on my mind at one time. Thinking about too many things at one time, and they kind of just, you know, it's like a Rolodex that you go too far past the right card that you want to see, and then you have to kind of just go all the way back around to that card again because you've gone too far and it won't let you go backwards. So you kind of have to keep going forward till that card pops back up in your brain again, and then it's like, oh yeah, that's what I came over here for, or that's what, you know. But the time frame of when that card comes back up is varying. It can be a short period of time or it can be a long period of time. And sometimes it takes something else to trigger that to come back, you know. But, yeah. Oh, well. And my biggest problem is, I don't know if it's laziness or what, or just, you know, I think I'll remember it. Like, I should write it down. And I have a list in my phone, a notepad on my phone, and I do put a lot of stuff into that. But sometimes I even don't put it into that, and then I'll never remember it at that point. But I know we do need ice cream, so I'm going to keep on getting on Route 1 here and just head on down to Martin's and get some ice cream. So that's where I'm going to head now. But I'm on coming up to Nottingham here by hers. Back over to you, Bill. This is W3KZG.
0: KZG, KC30OK. Yeah, well, there's a little ice cream shop. There's the Nottingham or the ice cream shop there. Is that still open? I haven't gone there in years. But Yeah, he was a whole bunch of people. Grandkids are here this weekend, and I discovered a whole bunch of these little ice cream containers, which I kind of talk Candy into, because we buy this ice cream, and a lot of it gets wasted. I said, we get these little cups. I know it's more expensive, but, you know, they eat that, and it gets eaten up. It's not wasted, so they can be hungry. I still need to get some lunch, and boy, do I need another thing of iced tea. So I'll be in here for maybe one more round. But, yeah, I think what happens is I like to think my memory for stuff like that is pretty darn good. But the one thing you need is so forefront in your mind, it's the one thing you went through, you're working on something, you can't go on until you pick it up, and you still... I did it to cameras just the other day. I made it to the truck. Actually, not even to the truck. I put stuff in the truck and came back in. But it's what it is. It's what it is. But yeah, it was a good day here. It was really interesting. A lot of learning. And I just had all the switches and everything in the cabinets, all just temporary jumpers. So now I got a whole bunch of those clamp style shield solder pin PL259s to put on. And boy, are they easy. Back to you, Scott. W3KZG, KZ30OK.
1: W3KZG. Yeah, I ordered the ones that Chuck was using. I put on at field day for the Buriflex. I ordered what I think 3 packs of those off of Amazon from the link he sent me. One pack came already, but then that was the last pack they had in stock, so... the other 2 packs are on their way, but they were delayed by, like, almost a month. But they're supposed to come, I think, beginning of next week. So, those will be nice for the Buriflex. And I do have Amphenol solder on style, which I'm going to try those. Because my LMR-400 that I had from before, that I still have, I have, like, four runs going from the ham shack to the top of the tower, and they're still perfectly fine. And the center dielectric on that stuff's very foam based and very easily melted, and I was able to put connectors on it without any issues. You just got to be quick and deliberate with your shield soldering, and not to get the connector too hot to, you know, for a prolonged period of time. And then I use a little fan. Once I pull the soldering iron off, I put the connector over top of a fan to try to help accelerate the cooling. But you don't want to cool it too fast. You don't want to quench it. But yeah, just a little fan, like a little computer fan, that helps cool it a little faster than normal. But didn't have any problems doing those, so I might do a mix of the both. I don't know. I really like the Amphenol connectors, but I do like those ones. After putting on a couple of those, they are very nice. But I see what he means. You need his jig, so I'll probably end up having to build one of those for myself. Which I have a bunch of junk wrenches that I can grind down and make work. So, and I'll probably just cut them off and make them so I can just stick them in the vise or something like that. But yeah, his jig's definitely the way to go. And the simple thing of the hole in the board to push the collet into the under the jacket, that was pure genius, because it just worked flawlessly. So, but yeah, Route 1 southbound, passing my road, going to Martin's, gonna get some ice cream. And yeah, I want a lot of ice cream. That ice cream place there in Nottingham is still open, but I think it's like $12 now for a large soft ice cream, which is ridiculous. I want tons of ice cream for a lot less money. That's what I want. Back to you, Bill, for your final. 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
0: Okay, yeah, that's ridiculous, and especially for soft ice cream. Maybe it was homemade hard ice cream. You get closer, but just take one of those soft ice creams and let it melt and see how much you're actually getting. There's nothing there. Actually, my uncle, what was it? Oh, my uncle owned a car dealership. He owned a Studebaker dealership in Fraser. When he sold that building became the company that made those soft ice cream machines, kind of invented it. now. You want to get some good ice cream and a good quantity. And my problem is that I have a hard time walking away from it. I'd actually probably do well to have a locking or a freezer with a time lock. But you're making me hungry and thirsty. So, I'll be talking to you. There was one other thought, but it's long gone. Oh, you had asked about the antenna. Yeah, I have the antenna supported from a gym pole on the top of the scaffold, and it goes to the tower on one side, the flagpole on the other. And I have two cross arms to bring the open wire line in, because it turns like 270 degrees. But it's all temporary, but it's in and running. So, Scott, be talking to you. Enjoy the ice cream. W3KZG, KC3OK.
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1: I'm doing all right. You on your way home from work?
2: I'm on Route 10. I was going to go to the gym, but I'm just so tired. I think I'm going to go home and take a nap instead. Been running ragged the past week or two. Everyone wants something at work. Usually I rest on the weekends, but this weekend I was busy, as you know. I'm going to order some parts online today for the trailer. I'm going to get some of that rust renew paint, and then probably a new vent on top and some RV sealant so I can seal all the seams. Back to you.
1: This is the Rust-Oleum hammer paint or the oil-based implement paint that they sell at the, I get it at Cameron's, but that stuff works great. You just roll it on nice and heavy duty and let it dry, and it'll stop it from rusting, seals it up good. That's what I paint all my trailers with. But I'm rolling down in the rising sun here, so I'm going to lose you. Sausage 73 for now. This is W3KZG. I'll be clear.
2: Hey, Scott, and enjoy your ice cream. It's K3HXW. I'm clear, but listening for a little bit longer.
1: You did get tags and registration, right?
2: Tags and registration in my truck. I was going to come on Friday to work on it some more and bring my tools.
1: I'll be off that day. I'm going to go to the breakfast, so I should be there in the afternoon, but if I'm not, just have at it.
2: I get off at 3, so I'll be at your area probably around like 3:30 or so, and then I'll just change my clothes and start working. I just want to clean it out and then maybe power wash or whatever, and then use a wire wheel on the frame, get some of that rust off.
1: Yeah, you need a cutoff wheel, cut all those screws off flush with the supports before you go to wire brush it or whatever you're going to do. You got to cut all those screws off. There was a bunch in there that didn't come out.
2: I got like a dozen cutoff wheels at home, so I'm just going to throw a stack of them into my toolbox or tool bag, and then my angle grinders and everything else, batteries and whatnot.
1: Sounds good. I'm getting ready to get out of the car. I just parked. Going to go into the store and go get some ice cream. So, and nobody knows what they're doing in this parking lot down here. So watch out. No one knows how to drive. 73W3KZG. I'll be clear.
2: Three Scott, enjoy your ice cream. It's K3HXW, clear, but listening, 95.